0: All the hits, KHOP at 95.1 in C and Riley. So Ciccarelli Jewelers sponsored our 95 Days of Summer, has the Ciccarelli Jewelers Boutique Collection. And within that boutique collection is an 18-inch lariat-style necklace with two pearl drops. And we would like you to win that. So you got to get qualified. You've got today and tomorrow to get qualified. Somebody's going to be winning this on Friday. So if you want to get qualified, you need to listen up for Taylor Swift, The Fate of Ophelia, before 6 o'clock. When you hear The Fate of Ophelia before 6 o'clock, be caller number 9. I'll get you qualified for that necklace from Ciccarelli Jewelers. And also put 4 tickets to Six Flags Discovery Kingdom in your hands. That's going to happen before 6.
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All the hits, KHOP 95.1. It's Ian Riley. Big congratulations to Francis and Lathrop. She got qualified for that 18-inch Lariat-style necklace and Chicorelli Jewelers that features two pearl drops from their boutique collection and Six Flags tickets. We'll do this again tomorrow after 2 o'clock on KHOP at 95.1.

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0: Ariana Grande, that's Petal, all the hits, KHOP at 95.1, it's Ian Riley. Hey, the Gallo Center for the Arts in Modesto has added a few more shows to their calendar for this year and part of next year. And a couple of them I'm really, really into right now. I wanted to pass it along. So David Archuleta on American Idol, he's going to be at the Gallo Center for a Christmas tour that he's doing in December. If you remember, we had David Archuleta here in Modesto a few years back. Super cool guy. And we actually got him to also work at a fast food restaurant with, I think it was a Del Taco, if I remember right. It was a while ago. But anyway, David Archuleta, really, really cool dude. And he's going to be at the Gallo in December. And then an Amy Winehouse tribute band in April. Now, the Amy Winehouse tribute band is not a bunch of people that got together and said, we really like Amy Winehouse, let's sing some of her songs. This is her actual former band from before when she passed away. Her actual former band plus the singer is on tour right now doing Amy Winehouse songs. It looks like it's going to be a lot of fun. So anyway, all of that is coming up at the Gallo Center for the Arts. David Archuleta in December and that Amy Winehouse tribute band in April.
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Friday, somebody will be winning that 18-inch Lariat-style necklace from Ciccarelli Jewelers. 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
2: What's going on, night crew? Welcome. If you're here, you're already in. We're getting dinner figured out. The workday is finally getting shaken off, and whatever tonight turns into, we're going to ride it out together.
3: Yeah, we're going to start the night off with a wild one. America is split 50-50 on whether doctors should be allowed to drink non-alcoholic beer at work.
2: Can you imagine seeing that during your checkup?
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0: It's Nightly with Jade and Tyler, and we've definitely seen a shift in the alcohol industry. We've talked about the money that people are losing right now in investments, and we're also seeing a shift in what people are creating. More and more non-alcoholic beverages. But Tyler, I don't really get it. Why waste the calories if I can't get a buzz?
1: Yeah, but I think that's kind of the way we're going now with these mocktails and these non-alcoholic drinks. This went viral on the internet. It's doctors. Is it okay for doctors to drink non-alcoholic beer on the job?
0: To me, it sounds crazy, but I mean, technically, they're not getting tipsy or drunk. I mean, it's nothing more than butterbeer, Tyler.
1: I mean, imagine you're going in for surgery and the doctor walks in the room holding a beer. You do a double take and then realize it's not alcoholic. I mean, would you be okay with that?
0: I would not. I would not feel safe.
1: And I look at it this way, because there's, I feel like, you know, it's an addiction. If, you know, drinking's a drug. So I feel like there might be some people that will try to take advantage and actually use the non-alcoholic drink, but pour real beer in there.
0: Tyler, hate to say it, you're freaking right. Of course they're going to do it. It looks like a placebo. Meanwhile, they've completely swapped it out like we used to do at the house parties, refilling our parents' bottles. Yeah.
1: Yeah, and what about like a school bus driver? If they were drinking a non-alcoholic beer.
0: No, hell no. I don't want to be in that car rider line, but my kid can't ride the bus no more.
1: Yeah, paramedic, pilot, air traffic controller. I'm like, if we start at one place, where does it end?
0: Yeah, because somebody's going to take advantage in a way that's going to mess it up for everybody else.
2: That's crazy.
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0: All of your favorite hit music artists stop right here through Nightly with Jaden Tyler. And here's one of our favorite moments from a conversation we recently had with Teddy Swims.
1: My girlfriend and I, our first concert was your show. Blew us away. I'm going to marry this woman, so I'm just throwing it out there when we get married.
2: Wow, man, that's amazing to hear. I'm so honored.
1: You might get an invite for a wedding.
2: Okay, you let me know, bro.
0: Teddy, you're no stranger to singing about love, whether that be good or bad. But what's the story behind Mr. Know-It-All?
2: It's kind of meant to be Steve Merton's, like, self-fulfilling prophecy versus self-defeating prophecy. And it's maybe you see a fixed future ahead and you do everything you can in your power to stop it from happening, which is why something happens, right? Maybe you do nothing to stop something from happening and that's why it happened. I've maybe tried too hard to protect something and push somebody away, or maybe I just was so jaded that I didn't give them myself fully and that's why I lost something good. That's kind of Mr. Know-It-All's character, and that is no matter how much he loves and no matter what does, it's all doomed.
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0: It's hump day on Nightly with Jade and Tyler. We're halfway to the weekend, but some of us are getting started early. If you're off the clock and headed to grab a cocktail, is there anything you won't go for?
1: I think it's the margaritas, so I'm pretty sure it has something to do with tequila.
0: Meanwhile, that's my go-to. I don't know, maybe the Latin in me, Tyler, but when I have vodka, I don't recognize myself, so I steer clear from the vodka. And Zara Larson says she's calling it quits altogether.
2: I kissed my friend's boyfriend. I was very young, you know, obviously, like, we were, I don't drink. Actually, I can't drink. Like, I don't recognize myself. I have no morals. Tequila's dangerous. Like, it really is for me. If I want friendships, if I want, like, relationships, like, I can't.

0: you know, Jade, that I got all the slang, all the Gen Z slang to share on the show because, well, they keep on coming up with new stuff, these Gen Zers.
1: You're becoming like a cultural glossary, but you're keeping us young. So what phrase are we bringing into the chat tonight?
0: It's an internet diss. Gen Z has now turned the word polyester into slang insult for anything low quality or you know, like plastic.
1: Not polyester being the latest insult. So are we talking clothes exclusively? Like, are they roasting fits or anything?
0: Just anything in general. It grew up with everything online becoming their social currency, kind of entitled to, you know, say, hey, that's low quality. You're polyester.
1: That is nasty work. 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
1: You're locked into Nightly with Jade and Tyler. 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
1: 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We're going to be handing down our verdict next. 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
2: We immediately, when we like started hanging out, it felt like we had been friends for such a long time, which I think was like the basis of everything. Like, we were just truly friends. It like took me off guard because I had never been in a relationship or like had anything with someone where it felt so like we were just like buddies, but also like I wanted to like make out with him. So it was this weird thing where I was like, I don't know what's happening. I feel like the whole song is just this push and pull of like, should I, shouldn't I? And so I feel like in the chorus, it's like, well, this is the part where I would normally like run away from this, but I'm just gonna say it's fine because I think you're like actually one of the good ones.
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0: knew it.
1: Let me tell you the difference between my fridge in my apartment versus my girlfriend's fridge at her house. She has all the good foods, all the good snacks. I got like one cheese stick and turkey from like 3 weeks ago.
2: You go to a man's house and you're like, all we've got is condiments. Okay, so it's time to order some food. When it comes to my fridge, you can have absolutely anything I don't mind sharing, except if it was like some really good leftovers.
1: I'm a little trash panda in her fridge. You know, I think me and my girl were good on sharing. She's a sweets girl, so if there is something like that I know that she wants, I won't touch it. That's all hers.
2: However, if you said you weren't hungry and you didn't order, don't you dare put your hand inside of my fry bag. Or you eat my leftover hibachi? Oh, we got a problem.

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From Modesto to Merced, we got you. 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

0: With the start of the NFL season just a couple weeks away, it is about that time. NFL fan bases. My favorite team is the Chicago Bears. Jay, do you have a favorite NFL football team?
1: Win or lose, still we rise. Atlanta Falcons till the day I die, baby. But I want to know, like, the equivalent to what we saw in the FIFA World Cup, the way that countries represented their teams. Who are the wildest people in the NFL?
0: Let me tell you, these people are psychopaths. Bills Mafia, Jade?
1: I've heard it.
0: So those are Bills fans, so the Buffalo Bills. They're crazy people. What they do at tailgating, they put each other through giant tables.
1: It is not a fraternity initiation. People are doing this by choice at the tailgate.
0: I want you to do me a favor later on tonight when you're getting in bed, you can't sleep. Just Google Bills Mafia tables and you're set for the rest of the night.

0: Getting older will have you looking at the same things you used to roast and think, wait, that's actually kind of hot. It's Nightly with Jaden Tyler.
1: The first thing I noticed was early bedtimes. Let me tell you, on the weekends, if I had a little day drink in, I don't care if going to bed when the sun's out, 7, 8 o'clock.
0: I am one of those people that self-sabotages every single night. I want to stay up late. I feel like it's the only time that I get to personally control where I don't have to be places or do work. And then I end up paying for it the next day. So yes, early bedtime is a flex because those people have discipline. Something I do not have.
1: Yes. Helping your parents with anything, which is my reminder, call your parents. If you haven't talked to your mom or dad in the past couple days, call them, say hello, check on them.
0: You know those people that used to get embarrassed by getting dropped off by their parents at the mall or the movies, and you're like, get out of here, scram, I don't want them seeing you. I was never like that. I love my parents. I love kicking it with them. They're a good time.
1: How about looking younger than your actual age? At 18, it's kind of embarrassing, especially when you're 21, getting carded all the time. But what about now? People in their 30s be like, yeah, I looking at my 20s. Is pretty attractive.
0: Everybody's in such a rush to grow up. You want to hit 18, you want to hit 21, and then you wish that you never got older than that. Shout out to cocoa butter, Vaseline, and Botox for keeping us where we're at.
1: In this one, I can totally relate. Bringing a packed lunch as a kid, 16, 17, you're kind of like a nerd. But at 30, who's the one that's got a 401k and a savings account?
0: If you can pack a lunch before clocking into work, you definitely have your life together.
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0: So Jade and I are Team NSYNC, and the Backstreet Boys, they had a massive 2026 getting back together. Joey Fatone of NSYNC, he's talking about the obstacle it's taking them to get back together.
1: My kids are, I have two daughters, 25 and 16. I'm ready to party and have a great time.
2: Mm-hmm.
1: He's got young kids. Justin's got young kids. Chris has a young child. JC is the smartest one. He has a dog. No kids, but the thing is when I was young, when I was 23 years old, touring with NSYNC, I had my child, and it wasn't easy. So I can only imagine if the three of them were to go on tour with multiple. He has twins, Justin has two kids, and Chris, yes, it would be fun. Yes, it would be great. But then you have your spouses and your other people saying, you need to come home because I need your ass here because you need to help me with this. Because, again, you want to be part of a family. So which is it? And it's very tough.
3: Well, Tyler, there's only one solution.
0: Yeah, the solution is follow the route of the Backstreet Boys and do a Vegas residency, maybe at the Sphere, maybe someplace else, but you all be together in one place. The kids can, you know, hang out at home, or, you know, you can all rent one big giant Airbnb.
3: I'm with you. We can have them running around Caesar's Palace. It's totally okay. We will come to you. That is the only solution. It's hard to hear him say that because obviously our minds go to, well, JT's torn all over the place. And obviously he's talking about all five of them getting their schedules on the same place. So yes, the solution is tickets to the Sphere. We need the NSYNC reunion tour. And I really hope we get it before they're having to do their choreo with Canes, Tyler.
0: Yeah, I don't want them to follow like the footsteps of like these rock and roll bands like Guns N' Roses, like when they sound old and off pitch. We don't need that.
3: I'm with you. Let's do it now.
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1: Tyler, not only that, yeah, by the time you pull out your phone, it's already gone. You're like, really? So it was all a dupe anyway. But really, they want to give away $1 million of free Chipotle in the midst of this lettuce crisis. They're just trying to poison us at this point. But I do love free food.
0: Yeah, they're bringing back the Chipotle IQ trivia game with over $1 million worth of free food up for grabs daily through August 20th. Just got to go to the Chipotle Rewards members, and you can play between 9 a.m. and 8:59 p.m. daily. 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

0: It's Nightly with Jade and Tyler, and the MTV Video Music Awards are back Sunday, September 27th. I cannot believe that it's already almost September, honestly. But I cannot wait for the new stars that are going to get their first grab at these awards. A lot of first-time nominees that we play every single night.
1: I can't believe that they're not on MTV anymore. Wait a minute.
0: I forgot that was the thing. So where are we going to be watching it?
1: Yeah, on CBS.
0: Damn, okay. Tyler, who do you think had the biggest announcement for nomination day?
1: Elle Langley had a lot. I think she led all nominees with 10 plus.
0: Wow.
1: Taylor Swift wasn't close behind with 9, including Video of the Year, Artist of the Year, Best Pop, and a couple other different categories. But Taylor nominated yet again.
0: I'm also seeing we've got Ariana Grande on that lineup, Sabrina Carpenter, Pink Panthers, and Zara Larsson. I mean, that was one of the biggest hits of the year. I could definitely see the girls getting an award for that. And we loved that music video when we got to talk to Pink Panthers about it. Plus Olivia Dean and Stella Lefty with their first ever nominations.
1: This is going to give us a little tee up for the Grammys in February, which is what I can't wait for. Get ready to shake it. I went deaf on it. The-

0: coming in or what?
1: It's Nightly with Jade and Tyler. T, after a long day, once we've clocked out, left this place, and you enter into your home, do you think to yourself, these people have no idea who I am because you transform into the real you?
2: Yeah, I have a lot of conversations with myself to start. So yeah, that's something.
1: Okay, so this is a universal thing. We all talk to ourselves and practice conversations. Got it.
2: Yeah, and I think we are a different personality when we're home alone. That's what I'm not concerned because, you know, I spend a couple nights at my girlfriend's house and then I have my own apartment. We're going to move in 2027. But I'm like, am I going to be the same person because I'm going to be there with her pretty much 24/7-ish? So it's like, you know, like I'll be, I think on Sunday morning when I was home alone, I'm like, Alexa, play Celine Dion. And I'm singing Celine. And I'm in my underwear cooking a hot dog at 11.

0: 30, you know?
1: Tyler, you will be that person. Maybe not for the honeymoon phase for like those first 2 weeks, but baby, she gonna get to know the real you real quick once you get comfortable. You're gonna love it. I love this for you. But you know what? When I'm home alone, I'm the same way. I talk to my dogs. I sing to them in all these crazy little voices. Probably do a lot of weirdo stuff. I actually caught myself pacing like a mad woman. I was like, you know what? If there was a camera on me, there might be concerns for my mental health. I think we all act a little funny behind closed doors.
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1: The VMA nominations are out, and after the year Ella Langley has had, we are calling it now.
2: Hey, I'm an Ella fella. She's not going to be leaving that go empty-handed. There's going to be a moon person in her future, maybe two, three, four.
1: I'm with you on that. And when the Grammys roll around next year, don't act shocked when this song wins there, too.
2: One of the biggest songs of the year kicks off another hour of Nightly with Jaden Tyler, Ella Langley, Choosing Texas. Just

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2: It's Nightly with Jade and Tyler. We've shared plenty of our own nightmare dating experiences, but I can't even imagine what it's like today in today's techie world. Like, how are they meeting? I'm sure the ghosting is even crazier, and I feel like you've got some stories to share.
3: Yeah, this came from BuzzFeed. Gen Z sharing their nightmare dating experiences, and some of these are, I feel for y'all. I do. I honestly do, because it's rough out there.
2: Let's hear what they got to say.
3: This one poster said she was trying to plan a date with a guy on Tinder. I suggested drinks, not dinner, at a restaurant with a nice view. He agreed but bailed 3 to 4 hours before the date because he didn't have any money in his account for dinner. He asked me, would you want to smoke on the beach instead? Like, no, dude, I don't want to smoke on the beach with a stranger as a first date because you're broke.
2: Tyler, we've talked about this before. I mean, you gotta have a little something before you even entertain romance when you ain't got a penny in your pocket.
3: This person said, I dated two Gen Zs in the last 5 months. Once was a rebound set up by a friend saying that I needed it. She was a headache, but it was appreciated. The other one bit me in the face while I slept.
2: What? Whoa. You might need to get a rabies shot.
3: This last one said, I'm not on dating apps. Still trying to meet people the old-fashioned way. I think that's because it's become less common to approach people in person, which I agree.
2: Yeah.
3: She said, so if I talk to a guy at a bar or party, whatever, more often than not, they just want sex. Right away, I'm talking that night.
2: Oh my God. The lack of patience is crazy. But I mean, yeah, they're not practicing social skills, so they don't know that that's completely not normal.
3: Yeah, it's like, hey, you got 10 minutes? Let's go into the bathroom on the counter.
2: Terrible.
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0: You know what I'm so impressed by, Tyler?
1: Oh, sorry. What?
0: Every time we talk about sports and we highlight the different places the games are being played, you really be knowing these stadiums. And I'm like, is that a Madden thing? Because I only know what's happening in my city.
1: Yeah, that's why I was getting hungry, checking out this list, the best stadiums for game day food in 2026.
0: Oh, who's got it?
1: Like Fenway Park out in Boston. Boston. There you go. There's a famous Fenway Frank. They got the new lobster poutine.
0: Wow.
1: A plate of crispy fries, Luke's lobster meat, clam chowder, bacon, all served in a lobster boat.
0: I freaking love that. So, okay, regionally, like, different stadiums have cool things that kind of show out for the city?
1: Yeah, so we, like, go to Busch Stadium in St. Louis, Missouri. They got a Made in the Lou. It highlights different barbecue, like Filipino barbecue skewers, Korean noodle bowls, kind of a spin on the city's baked goods, a gooey, buttery cake on a stick.
0: Yum.
1: Yeah, I think one of my favorites, actually, in the ATL, Mercedes-Benz Stadium, they have $2 hot dogs, $5 beer still on the menu, along with the fave Big Dave cheesesteaks and an oxtail plate from, what is it called? Irimon Caribbean Cafe.
0: I love that. Okay, Jamaican accent. I like that, Tyler. You know what? I have been to the ATL Stadium, and first of all, shout out to those prices for staying low, but they do have all the classic ATL food right in the stadium. I love this, but now I feel like we need to go on a stadium tour.
1: I feel like they do have a Chick-fil-A inside that stadium, but is it closed on Sundays?
0: Good question.

0: It is Nightly with Jade and Tyler. Jade, back in the day, did you have to take like a typing class?
1: Absolutely. I loved that class, but I'm still not the best at typing. I still got to look at my fingers.
0: Do you remember how many words can you do in a minute?
1: Ooh. Oh, I couldn't tell you, Tyler. It's been a long time since one of those tests, but are you good at typing? Like, I still have to look for real.
0: No, I think I'm still bad, but that's okay. So I was going down the rabbit hole here. I saw 6 high school classes Gen X took that pretty much no longer exist.
1: Oh.
0: Like, how about like driver's education?
1: Tyler, there's no reason that should not be being offered anymore. We absolutely need that.
0: Home economics. Did you ever have to bring like that little baby that would cry and all that stuff? Did you have one of those?
1: I am so jealous of everyone who did get that experience. I took home ec. We learned how to cook. We did all the things. We even sewed up some handbags. But we never got the babies.
0: I remember we watched a birth in class. Like,
1: what?
0: The actual birth. Yeah.
1: Tyler, I am 34 years old. I have never seen a video of a woman giving birth. And that's also why I'm terrified to get pregnant, because I'm going in blind.
0: That's crazy. How about photography class? Did you ever like develop film in a dark room?
1: Ooh, I wish. We did a little digital photography, but we didn't get to develop film. That's awesome.
0: Yeah, today most schools don't have the dark rooms, films, or just cameras. They're very rare. And what about shop class?
1: What was that, T?
0: It's where people did, woodworking, metalworking, home repairs, stuff that you actually should be learning because it's everyday life skills.
1: Literally. I mean, the people are getting back into trades. We've talked about this. This is awesome. And they absolutely need to bring it back into school because these things are more aligned with everyday life and building a home. So why are we getting rid of them?
0: Yeah. And I think we need more like learning how to, financially set ourselves up for the future, or even like doing something as little like doing our taxes. Nobody taught me any of that stuff.
1: Absolutely not. That's why I have to put my whole trust into the person that handles them because, yeah, like you said, we were never educated on that, and it's literally the most important thing of your adulthood.
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0: The U.S. Treasury quietly released its official financial report for 2025. It appears by its own numbers, the U.S. government seems insolvent. It's reported that the Treasury shows about $6 trillion in assets and over $47 trillion in liabilities. Add it all up, and it looks like the U.S. owes more than $130 trillion it doesn't have. 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

0: It's Nightly with Jade and Tyler, and we've definitely seen a shift in the alcohol industry. We've talked about the money that people are losing right now in investments, and we're also seeing a shift in what people are creating. More and more non-alcoholic beverages. But Tyler, I don't really get it. Why waste the calories if I can't get a buzz?
1: Yeah, but I think that's kind of the way we're going now with these mocktails and these non-alcoholic drinks. This went viral on the internet. It's doctors. Is it okay for doctors to drink non-alcoholic beer on the job?
0: To me, it sounds crazy, but I mean, technically, they're not getting tipsy or drunk. I mean, it's nothing more than butterbeer, Tyler.
1: I mean, imagine you're going in for surgery and the doctor walks in the room holding a beer. You do a double take and then realize it's not alcoholic. I mean, would you be okay with that?
0: I would not. I would not feel safe.
1: And I look at it this way, because there's, I feel like, you know, it's an addiction. If, you know, drinking's a drug. So I feel like there might be some people that will try to take advantage and actually use the non-alcoholic drink, but pour real beer in there.
0: Tyler, hate to say it, you're freaking right. Of course they're going to do it. It looks like a placebo. Meanwhile, they've completely swapped it out like we used to do at the house parties, refilling our parents' bottles. Yeah.
1: Yeah, and what about like a school bus driver? If they were drinking a non-alcoholic beer.
0: No, hell no. I don't want to be in that car rider line, but my kid can't ride the bus no more.
1: Yeah, paramedic, pilot, air traffic controller. I'm like, if we start at one place, where does it end?
0: Yeah, because somebody's going to take advantage in a way that's going to mess it up for everybody else.
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0: You know, Jade, that I got all the slang, all the Gen Z slang to share on the show because, well, they keep on coming up with new stuff, these Gen Zers.
1: You're becoming like a cultural glossary, but you're keeping us young. So what phrase are we bringing into the chat tonight?
0: It's an internet diss. Gen Z has now turned the word polyester into slang insult for anything low quality or you know, like plastic.
1: Not polyester being the latest insult. So are we talking clothes exclusively? Like, are they roasting fits or anything?
0: 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It grew up with everything online becoming their social currency, kind of entitled to, you know, say, hey, that's low quality. You're polyester.
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11: Quick question for the boy dads out there. Do you know what your son sees when he opens his phone? There's a good chance it includes a world now known as the manosphere. A recent survey by Common Sense Media found 73% of teen boys regularly come across this kind of masculinity-focused content that sometimes paints men as victims and women as the enemy. Now here's what struck me. Boys rarely look for it. They may be searching for workout tips or skincare, and the algorithm serves up the rest. Child psychotherapist Katie Hurley spent 6 months studying these spaces for her new book called Breaking the Boy Code. What she found underneath all that bravado was insecurity. Boys searching for belonging, purpose, mattering. The best thing you can do as a parent is then making time to listen without rushing to fix anything. I'm Dr. Sanjay Gupta, helping you live a better life.
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fade eventually. 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
7: Have you ever tried to take a screen away from your kid only to be met with a full-blown meltdown? Well, as a father of three, believe me, I have been there. But here's the thing. It's mostly not their fault. These devices are literally designed to make us crave them. Science journalist Dr. Michaeline Dukleff wrote about this in her new book, Dopamine Kids. She argues that dopamine isn't actually the pleasure chemical we think it is, but instead the chemical of, quote, wanting and desire. So what does that mean? Taking screens away is rarely going to work. Your kid is just going to crave them more. What does work, she says, is in fact replacing the screen with something just as fun. Instead of telling your kids no more videos after dinner, teach them to ride a bike, do some baking, bust out game night, and start small. One screen-free night a week. I'm Dr. Sanjay Gupta, helping you live a better life.
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0: This is the TJ Show, and look at that. It's Thursday, August 20th, 2026. Hello, J-Bo.
2: Good day, sir.
0: Hi, Kenny.
3: Hey, now.
0: Gotta get right to this. We have a priority list on our show. What is most important? Well, right at the top of the show here, I want to start with this email we got from Mark. He's in Maui. He said, quite simply, my squeaky door hinge for you guys. We live in Maui and enjoy your show every day. Bye, e e e e e.
2: Bye.
0: And he has recorded a squeaky door in his house. This is right from Maui. Shall we?
3: Yes.
0: Let's listen to what this sounds like. Ooh, that's got a girth to it. Do you hear that? Yeah, Mark, you knew exactly the place to send that.
3: Yeah.
0: And thank you for adding to our collection of squeaky door sounds. You know, this started many years ago. I was at a grocery store. Actually, no, it was even before that. I grew up in a house with squeaks everywhere. I'd walk on the wood floor. My mom knew where I was. She had sonar, I think they call it, hearing. She heard like a whale. She knew exactly where I was in the house because everything squeaks. Doors, floors, and it's a part of my life now, yes.
2: This squeaky door, though, has a scent of pineapple to it.
3: Yes.
2: Because it's from Maui.
0: Yeah, let me feel that again. Yeah, I can feel that. Mm-hmm. I definitely
2: can smell the pineapple for sure.
3: Suntan.
0: Yeah. So thank you, Mark. You knew the place to send it. Well, actually, it's the only place that wants it. But still, so thoughtful of you to send it our way. And just like Mark reached out, you can reach out to us in all kinds of ways. And then next thing you know, you're a part of the show. So Mark emailed us, hello@thetjshow.com. Anything you want to send, something you think would be great for the show, you can do it there. Also, we always encourage you every single day to pick up your phone and be a part of the show. You do that by calling our phone number. It's 877-RADIO-TJ. My suggestion to you, put that number in your phone. You never know when you're going to need it. 877-RADIO-TJ. One of two things is going to happen. You're either going to catch us in the studio or you're going to get our voicemail. We just hope to get you on the show soon. Isn't that our favorite part of the show?
2: Yeah, it's meant to show better.
0: Yes, 877-RADIO-TJ. You know, yesterday I looked at the ground and who was there yet again? My dog, Frankie. And I looked
2: at her. Where dogs are.
0: Yeah, I looked at her and I said, you know, Frankie, you have no life. All you do is follow me around all day long, like live a little bit. And then she just stared at me. And I thought, I feel bad about what I just said to you.
2: Yeah,
0: said,
2: what do you expect your dog to do?
0: You will know. That's what, and I realized, well, she's...
3: Read a book, Frankie.
0: You know, she's my dog, and what else is she going to do other than follow me around? So I looked at her, and I said, get on the floor. And then I started cuddling with her and scratching her. She didn't know what happened. I never do that. My wife walked in and said, what are you doing? I said, I'm just giving Frankie a little love. And I took a video of it. I'm going to post that on our Instagram today, at TJ Podcast. You can see her with her big wolf mouth open, her tongue dangling out. And I realized I have not been paying enough attention to my dog. So I feel better by putting that out there. Maybe your dog is lonely and it has no life, or its life is you. Perhaps we pay a little bit more attention to our furry creatures today. Are you guys ready to do this?
2: Yes, sir.
0: Here we go.
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8: We still have that crash heading over the Altamont Pass. The left lane remains blocked. It's a two-car crash out there just before you get to North Flynn Road. Westbound 580 is now backed up solidly onto 205. 205 now backed up all the way to Grantline Road. That's traffic. I'm Ron Servi.
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0: 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This is the TJ Show, and why did we start a segment just for pets? Well, started with my dog, Luna. She was home one day. My wife, Chess, was leaving. Felt bad. She was like, wow, she must be lonely. She turned the radio on. It'll be Dada's voice. It'll keep her company. Turns out, totally put her to sleep. She was bored with the show.
1: Yep.
0: And we figured out it was because we were only talking about human-related issues. So we switched that up real fast. We started featuring the biggest stories in animal headlines. We called it Luna's Animal Tales. Now she waits by the radio. Other pets love this segment, too. People like it. It's a real great segment, Chabo.
1: It is.
0: It's really won over its fans. Anyway, this is a rodent edition today. Sometimes this happens. The biggest stories are all about one kind of animal.
1: Mm-hmm.
0: So we're starting in Massachusetts. There's a sanctuary that takes in guinea pigs. Apparently, I didn't know this was such a problem, but people will get a guinea pig as a pet. They don't want to take care of it, and they don't know what to do with it. So this place has 350 to 400 guinea pigs.
1: That's housed. A lot.
0: It's unbelievable.
1: Guinea pig is a lot of responsibility, though. You gotta clean the cages, and usually they don't live like single lives. They need to live in pairs.
0: Yeah, that's
1: so
0: actually
1: can be a lot.
0: That's what it says. They're very social animals. They're sensitive animals. Did you ever have a guinea pig growing up?
1: I did. Someone like I was a kid. A neighbor gave it to us. One. It didn't last very long.
0: Oh, okay. What was his name?
1: Unfortunately, I don't remember.
0: Okay, I knew one named Squeaky Pig.
1: That's
0: and
1: cute.
0: He just died, believe it or not. Just got the news this week.
1: Oh, that's some great
0: so,
1: news.
0: So, anyway.
2: Sorry for your loss.
0: I only hung out with him once. I held him once. We did have a connection. He actually lived next to a snake, believe it or not, in different cages. It was
1: Is that the reason why it died?
0: No, I mean, he lived a very long life.
1: That's
0: very
1: good.
0: Long life.
1: That's good.
0: Anyway, the people who become overwhelmed with these responsibilities, they drop off their pets there. The sanctuary adds that if you're going to get one of these, please come to our sanctuary so you can adopt.
1: Yeah, seriously, they have plenty.
0: They've got a lot that would love to have a home. LaGuardia Airport, this is in New York City. A traveler waiting to board the plane in Terminal B saw four mice scurrying across the floor, taking a little bite of a snack.
1: Very New York.
0: Yep, they were able to take out their camera. They said, sorry, I was only able to capture two of them, but I know there were four. LaGuardia responded and said, the health and safety of our guests is top priority. It's always a little jarring when you see a mouse scurry across the floor. It happened in my basement once where I was growing up. And I was like, was that what I think it was? And sure enough, he had a lot of friends. We had to get that dealt with. There was a hole underneath the house. They find a way. And then this is interesting. Scientists have turned to OnlyFans to continue funding marmot research. And, you know, I didn't know what this was, but when you look up this animal, I would think it's a groundhog. It actually looks like it has a squirrel's head with a groundhog body, so I don't know if there's a history there.
2: It looks exactly like a groundhog. They're like twins.
0: Yeah, so maybe they do need to keep researching this animal. But after funding was cut, they started posting nothing explicit. I mean, obviously, they're just little marmots. On OnlyFans, they raised $6,000, but then they started a meme coin, a marmot meme coin. And that hit $88,000 in just a couple weeks. So now they're over $100,000 in funding.
1: Okay.
0: Enough to fund the research for another year. It is a cute animal. Those are the biggest stories in animal headlines. Luna's Animal Tales. Thank you for turning on your radio.
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4: Well, good news. Along 99 northbound, no troubles coming up out of Modesto through Ripon. 5 and 99 both looking good through Stockton, as is the crosstown freeway between the two. If you're heading out of town to the north on 99, you have no troubles up into Lodi. Or on Highway 5 southbound, that's trouble-free on into Lathrop. That's traffic. I'm Ron Servi.
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0: Good morning. This is the TJ Show. Welcome to it on K-Hop at 95.1. This is the TJ Show, our news. It sounds different around here. Kenny reads through every story he can find, and then he brings us the most interesting ones. Kenny, what's happening on the planet today?
1: In Brazil, a 37-year-old woman was just arrested. Apparently, according to the Washington Post, she's been posing as a 12-year-old girl for the past 15 years to obtain shelter, clothing, and affection.
0: And how old is she?
1: 37 years old. She's been arrested and charged with fraud.
0: Wow. I'm surprised people didn't notice.
1: I've seen a picture. I'm surprised as well. Yeah.
2: And she's not experiencing any kind of like mental health issues or disabilities?
1: No. Not that is being reported on at this point. She faces fraud and identity theft charges. Her legal team argues that while she created a false identity to survive and cope with past trauma, she did not commit robbery, theft, or gain financial advantage. So apparently, she's been targeting small shelters, religious organizations, and well-meaning families who are motivated by compassion to help vulnerable children. And she's been doing this since 2010, when she was 22. She was reported being she reported being 12 and alleged abuse by her adoptive family in 2020.
0: It sounds like a sad story all around.
1: It is, I think, a sad story.
0: And who knows, like, what her backstory is? I mean, it sounds like she's got some stuff going on, and she needs help too.
1: Perhaps. But yeah, she's just been going through, and as of most recently, she was living for 14 months with a couple under the alias Gabrielle, and a relative discovered her past arrest online and alerted authorities. That's what got her caught.
0: Mm. That's sad. People are struggling out there, you know, and you just hope that
2: in many different ways.
0: Yeah, everyone gets the help they need. Kenny, what else do you have?
1: Well, speaking of 12-year-olds, the Little League World Series started in earnest yesterday in Williamsport, Pennsylvania, and we have two young ladies competing in the Little League Baseball World Series. There have only been 24 girls who have been in the Little League Baseball World Series.
0: I think in my Little League play, there was a team that had a female pitcher.

0: She struck me out.
1: I wouldn't be surprised. No. I mean, who could forget?
0: Throw. She knew how to throw.
1: Who could forget Monet Davis back in 2014? She only gave up 3 runs the entire tournament. The first woman was Victoria Roche in 1984. The two young girls who are playing now, Carson Meyer and Kinley Rasmus. Kinley Rasmus is the daughter of a major league pitcher, Corey Rasmus, and she pitched yesterday. She tied Monet Davis' single game strikeout record. She had 8 strikeouts.
2: That's awesome.
1: In yesterday's 2-0 loss to Tacoma, Washington.
0: Very cool. Kenny, thanks for keeping us somewhat informed.
1: That's what's happening.
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11: Hey, that's how we do.
12: We've got a crash on the Crosstown Freeway, westbound 4 just before the 5 interchange. 3 cars involved in this crash in the left-hand lane, 1 car still facing in the wrong direction. And in Ripon, a crash being reported on 99 northbound just after Jacktone Road. 3 cars involved in this crash in the center divide backed up to North Main Street. That's traffic. I'm Ron Servi.
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1: Good morning. 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Welcome to it on K-Hop at 95.1. This is the TJ Show. There's a bunch of headlines swirling around. It's caught my attention. Amy Poehler has been bringing up the Enneagram and how transformative it was for her life.
2: Okay.
1: And I know you've taken the test, J-Bo.
2: Yeah.
1: And it changed my life a number of years ago. It sounded so lame to me because I'm like, oh, a personality test. Like, what the heck is that going to do mm-hmm. for me? And she talks about what a huge breakthrough it was for her. And I want to bring this up because more and more people are saying, oh my goodness, this is interesting. There's a woman who writes for USA Today. She covered it because Amy Poehler was talking about it. She took it and she said it was very helpful for her. Basically what it is, you go on and they do all this online now. You answer a bunch of questions and I guess it goes through it based on all your questions. It sends you a report about yourself and it kind of holds up a mirror to yourself.
2: Yeah.
1: And it raises some self-awareness, maybe that wasn't there before. Some of the other benefits of this, personal growth, empathy for others, all three of those boxes were checked off for me when I took this test. I did it in like 2019, and I had a coach come alongside of me, and he basically was like, you've got blind spots. And he said it in a very nice way, but he's like, this will help you see. So I took this test, and it really did open up my eyes. It was alarming how many blind spots I had. And now I'm constantly trying to figure out where are my other blind spots because I don't want to be walking around in this world not being aware.
2: And some people don't like personality tests because people are like, I already know myself, which might be true, but this just gives you an insight into why you operate the way you operate. But the Enneagram, I mean, I remember taking this like 10 years ago. So I find it funny that now it's like back in the limelight because I feel like it kind of phased out a little bit. But that's cool. People are taking it and getting to know themselves.
1: Well, I think also it's a hard thing to face because sometimes when you go down this road, we start to find out things about ourselves that we don't like, but it gives us an opportunity to change it. And I can say firsthand, and the one that I took, I looked it up because I forgot what it was. It was called IEQ9. There was an author named Ian Morgan Crone. He wrote a whole book about it, and it really blew my mind. And it opened up so many doors for me. And I don't know that my life would look the same today had I not been introduced to this by someone who cared enough about me to say, hey, I think you might want to look at your own heart and see what's going on there. And he said it in a very gentle way. But if you've got friends and family that you trust, a coach in your life or someone who's encouraging you to do this, I highly recommend it. And I'm glad Amy Poehler's talking about it because it can change a life. It can remove some of those blind spots that are just hurdles that are messing us up. We don't even realize it.
3: I haven't done it, but I'm very curious. And this may motivate me, but I did read this USA Today article, and I would imagine maybe answering these questions about yourself could be tough. And this article suggests that you should go to family and friends to verify accuracy.
1: Oh, yeah.
3: Did you do that?
1: I did. Well, Jess, my wife,
3: yeah. mm-hmm.
1: and then also the guy who was so kind to introduce me to it, he walked me through the little booklet that it sends you. And yeah. it was like every layer. And he was basically able to decode, yeah, here's what's going on. And it's not just a you thing. This is like a people thing.
3: Yeah.
1: So if you're struggling, maybe this is a way to struggle less. And glad that Amy Poehler is bringing this up.
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11: We still have this crash on the Crosstown Freeway. It's Highway 4 westbound just before the 5 interchange. Three cars involved in this crash that's in the left-hand lane backed up to El Dorado Street. And still in the final clearing stages of the crash in Ripon, northbound 99, past Jacktone Road. That's traffic. I'm Ron Servi.
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0: 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It's the TJ Show on K-Hop at 95.1. This is the TJ Show. You know, I grew up in the Northeast, so the idea of going back to school right now, I mean, at least where I grew up, you would never think of back to school in August. You'd avoid the thoughts.
1: Yeah, I was raised in Florida, and we would get out in May and back to school around August.
0: Yeah, so that was
1: not... that's pretty normal.
0: Not normal for me, and I'm sorry. Well, I guess people like school, though. They're making school fun now, right?
2: I don't know.
1: Some people like school.
0: So wherever you fall on it, we were just thinking about this. If we were able to do school all over again, what is one thing that we would do differently? And J-Bo, I'm going to start with you, because perhaps this gives you some insight on some decisions you're making as you're entering the classroom. Maybe it'll make the experience even better, or just for the big picture, it'll help in life. J-Bo, what would you have done differently?
1: I wish I was more open to like playing sports and being part of like a sports team, because I don't know, I feel like I was in choir and music and all these things, which is great, but I think it would have been great to be well-rounded.
0: So you would have done sports.
1: Yeah, I would have added it to my list of things.
0: Okay, Kenny?
2: Funny, the exact opposite. I wish I would have joined drama or joined the chorus or the choir, and I didn't because stupidity and immaturity. I thought it was bad for my image if I was in the drama club or if I was in the school chorus.
0: Was your image great?
2: No.
0: No. Maybe it would have helped.
2: It probably would have, but my 13-year-old mind in middle school was...
0: Didn't think they were cool.
2: My priorities were elsewhere.
0: Yeah, I know. You know, I have the same thing. I loved watching movies. I loved doing anything to do with performance or music, and I avoided theater. And I don't know that, like, I made a choice. It just never came on my radar. Like, no one asked me to be a part of it. No one said, hey, you should think about doing this. So I wonder if sometimes, like, if a teacher sees something in someone, just saying, hey, you should do this would make a big difference and maybe would have prompted you into it. Because you do have a lot of theatrical talent.
2: Well, thank you. And, I mean, I think it would have helped me in
1: That's
2: the
1: code
2: ladies...
1: for you're very dramatic.
0: He is also very dramatic.
2: I'll take it as a compliment.
0: Okay.
2: It probably could have helped the both of us in the ladies department, at least for me. It was almost all girls in the school plays and the spring musical.
0: Well, I was telling you,
2: I struggled back then.
0: I was at my, so I have three girls and they're all in dance. And I went to one of the recitals and there was this one dude who came out. I mean, when I say dude, he's like, you know, seven, but he came out and he was breakdancing. Yeah. And like all these kids, it was all girls around him. And I was like, he's set up for success.
2: Yes. He's the man.
0: He's not going to have a problem. Yes, Heather, what would you have done differently?
3: I probably would have tried harder. I mean, I got by. I got mostly A's and B's. But if I actually would have tried, I think I would have been a genius. Yeah, like I could have been a doctor.
0: You could have
1: That's
0: been
1: possibly
3: like
1: true.
3: A surgeon.
0: Yeah, so you've got a steady hand.
3: I think so.
0: Yeah.
3: Yeah.
0: That's true.
3: I mean, I played lacrosse, so that, I mean, that helped out. You know what I mean?
0: Right.
3: But I think, trying harder would have been good.
0: I also think about that. I did the bare minimum.
3: Yeah.
0: Which was
3: I did nothing, like almost nothing in high school.
0: Yeah, it wasn't a great choice.
3: I agree.
0: Yeah. So, all right. Pound.
3: Yes, they are.
0: With your steady hand. 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
5: Well, the crash and ripping has been cleared, but we still have a lot of slow traffic out here. In fact, northbound 99 beginning to slow down just before Stanford Avenue is going to continue in patches clear up towards Jacktone Road. And in Tracy, we're still fighting it on 205, still backed up to Grantline Road, heading for 580 in the Altamont Pass. That's traffic. I'm Ron Servi.
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0: It's the TJ Show, and why is a 47-year-old man now joining a college football team? 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We'll get to this a few moments away. 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

0: All the hits, KHOP at 95.1. This is the TJ Show, our news. It sounds different around here. Kenny reads through every story he can find, and then he brings us the most interesting ones. Kenny, what's happening on the planet today?
1: Proof that you're never too old to follow your dreams. Justin Buzzard, he's a 47-year-old pastor at Garden City Church, and he just made the college football team at San Jose City College.
0: And what's the backstory on this? And how does that happen? Why does it happen?
1: Great questions. So he plays defensive end. That's the same position he played when he was originally a freshman in college years ago, but he got injured, and those injuries cut his football career short. So he was inspired after his son showed him a social media video of a man in his 60s. This guy's named Tom Green.
0: Brady. Oh.
2: Ouch.
1: Good.
0: He's not in his 60s yet.
1: No, so this guy plays for McDaniel College football. The guy Justin thought and his son thought, well, if this guy in his 60s can do it, I can do it too. And indeed, he tried out, made the team, got himself in shape. The head coach welcomed him after setting expectations, and he noted that his life experience serves as inspiration for the younger players to live without regrets.
2: What position is he playing?
1: Defensive end, so he's trying to sack the quarterback.
0: I don't know. It's a little risky. You ever pull into the grocery store and you just kind of get out of your car wrong? And you're like, ooh, that hurt a little bit. I mean, that starts to happen when you hit that age.
1: Yeah.
0: I hope he's okay.
1: Yeah, I think he'll be okay. The younger teammates have embraced him. They've given him the nickname OG. So he's
0: OG.
1: The OG.
2: How original.
0: Maybe it can be a movie at some point, a Netflix documentary, anything.
1: Yeah.
0: Sounds like there's a story there. Kenny, what else do you have?
1: Now, this has been circulating for about a week, but it keeps on getting attention. Bumble, the dating app, made famous because the ladies made the first move. They are changing their tune. Now men can make the first move. So
0: The ladies were fed up. They're like, I'm not making a move on any of these guys.
1: Yeah, I mean, I guess that's what it was. I mean, a lot of these matches. Also, there was a 24-hour time limit. So if you didn't get a message within 24, the match would just disappear. So online dating definitely going through its struggles. They say shifting dating dynamics are upon us. This was originally created to protect women from overly aggressive men. The app's initial concepts conflict with current dating trends like soft life, what they're calling, where many women prefer men to take the lead to demonstrate genuine interest.
0: Well, there you go. Bumble back in the game.
1: Yeah, we'll see if it works for them. But online dating is definitely struggling right now.
0: Kenny, what else do you have?

0: This summer, we're celebrating our country's 250th birthday with presents for you. That's right. We're hooking up theme park tickets for you and your crew. Gas cards for travel, concert tickets, sporting events, and festival passes. Plus, we're giving you chances at flyaways to see the biggest artists in the world. And we're doing it all summer long. It's the 95 Days of Summer on KHOP at 95.1.
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3: We've had several problems this morning. That one crash we had in Ripon has been cleared, though, but still nasty traffic northbound 99 beginning in Salida. Briggsmore Avenue is going to continue clear up towards Jacktone Road. And 205 still backed up to Grantline Road, heading out to that earlier crash that's now been cleared on the Altamont Pass. That's traffic. I'm Ron Servi.
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0: Despacito. It's K-Hop at 95.1. This is the TJ Show. Remember yesterday we had Cammy on the show?
1: Yes.
0: And she was sharing her story about how she was in jail for a lot of years. She's now out. She's on the other side of that. Life looks totally different. Well, Miranda in Oregon, you had something you wanted to share about your story. You heard that call?
2: Yeah, I also am in recovery. I've got, I'll have 8 years in December, and I was under a bridge when I got clean and sober, addicted to heroin and meth and alcohol, and life does get better. You know, I did AA, and it changed my whole entire life. And yeah, if anybody could be inspired, I hope that you guys do that.
0: Oh, Miranda, well, I'm so happy to hear that you're on the other side of that. And I happen to know for different reasons that AA is an amazing organization. My dad went through that. He was addicted to alcohol for a lot of years. And he now goes into those meetings now, even today, all these years later. It's been, I think, over 40.
2: That's fantastic. Yeah.
0: Yeah. He'll talk to some of these younger guys, share his story. And a lot of great stuff happens in those walls. So I'm glad you went through that.
2: If we give it away.
1: That's good.
2: And so I go in on Mondays to the psychiatric centers here at the hospital, and a lot of magic happens.
0: That is so cool, Miranda. Well, I'm so glad you're willing to be available for that, too. And even just the fact that you're willing to talk about it publicly on the radio, that says something about who you are and how you've healed.
2: Yeah, absolutely. It's gratitude. Gratitude brings me to tears. Just being so grateful for what I have now.
0: Yeah, that's a good perspective.
2: So, thank you guys.
1: Well, thank you for calling and share your story, you know, for being willing to open up and encourage other people and inspire somebody who's listening.
2: Yeah, I didn't realize that I never had had friends before until I really had friends. And now I have 100 people that would drop anything to help me.
0: Isn't that amazing, Miranda?
1: That's awesome.
2: It really is.
0: It's so good to be in community. You realize, like, we were never designed to do life alone.
2: Absolutely. You know, we get to commemorate our tragedies and laugh about them. And, it's a miracle.
0: Well, good. I'm happy to be talking to a miracle.
2: Yeah. So you guys are doing great things. Thank you so much.
0: Well, Miranda, the amount of stories of transformation that I've heard, whether it's with drugs or any other addiction or the crazy things that tempt us in this world, I've heard so many stories where people look at their life today and they go, oh my goodness, this looks unrecognizable to me. I would have never predicted this was even possible. Mm-hmm. And it sounds like you have one of those stories, Miranda.
2: Yeah, my life is so fulfilled today. And it's the little things, like out in my garden in the afternoons, or taking the dog to the beach, or listening to a great radio program and finding faith again. You know, it's a little thing.
0: That's awesome. Miranda, we love you. Thank you for calling.
2: Oh,

0: 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Candy in Wisconsin, hello to you.
1: Hello to you.
0: You heard us talking about this earlier in the show, and we were all sharing what we wish we would have done differently if we could redo high school, looking back on high school through an adult lens. And we gave all our answers. That'll be in our podcast later if you search for the TJ Show wherever you listen to them. But Candy, you wanted to jump in on that.
1: Yeah, because I think that's... I was just talking about this, honestly. I mean, if you go back in time and change one thing, your life is completely different. So all in all, I wouldn't change anything. But if we're just talking in hindsight, I have a beautiful voice. I'm not trying to be vain. I do. I went to solo ensemble. I was in choir. But I wish I would have done more.
0: Mm.
1: I wish I would have went into, like, theater and pursued that. Because who knows? I could be a superstar right now. I could have been the Britney Spears.
2: You are a superstar.
3: That's real.
0: Is that what you really want, though? Like, are you interested in singing and performing still today? Is that something that you think about?
1: Absolutely. I was joking about the Britney Spears. I wouldn't exactly want to be like these people that the paparazzi are following. But I feel like, yeah, I wish I would have done something because I have more than just that talent. So I'm very artsy, so I can paint. But in general, I wish I would have tried harder. I was
0: real quick. A thought that comes to mind. What is stopping you from pursuing that today?
1: Because my dream right now is to be a good mom.
0: That's great.
1: And
0: but can you be an artist and a good mom? You know, people have done that before.
1: Well, yeah, but it's hard to explain. Yes, my dreams are to be using my voice, but right now my main focus is being a wonderful mother and giving my kids everything I can, and I work a lot.
0: Sure.
1: So my free time is with them. I don't want to be at band practice every Tuesday when that's the only time. I'm just saying, like, my dreams are a tiny bit different now, although I still think about that in the back of my head. Yeah, it'd be great, but...
0: Candy, the cool thing is,
1: earlier,
0: for what it's worth, the cool thing is that there's actually no pressure to be selling out, you know, your local football stadium. You just seem like you really love the craft of performance, and you said you're an artist.
1: Yeah.
0: So maybe it's time to, while you're being a great mom, discover, well, what does that mean for your life? Does that mean picking up a paintbrush? Does that mean singing in a local community theater? And I think that's possible for you. I think you could totally. And it just starts with dabbling your toe in the water and figuring out where it leads. But you don't have to know what the marathon looks like.
1: Well, it's funny you mentioned that because the second job I just got as waitressing is at a little bar and they have live music.
0: Maybe you jump up there one night. Well, listen, Candy, you know how to get in touch with us. I'll send you book recommendations all day long. It's not going to be the thing that'll solve your problem, but it will start to get you to think differently. And sometimes that's all it takes to take that first step. So feel free to reach out to Kenny and happy to do that, okay?
1: Okay, thank you.
0: All right, Candy, always great to hear from you.
1: You too, guys.
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0: All the hits, K-Hop at 95.1. This is the TJ Show, and many, many moons ago, a little boy named Kenny met the love of his life.
1: That's right.
0: Is that the right way to tell the story?
1: Yeah, I like it so far.
0: Met her on a dating app, posed with a picture of my dog, actually, and played it off like it was your dog, but that doesn't matter anymore. It just was to capture her attention. She's an animal lover.
1: We're past that.
0: She liked it.
1: Yeah.
0: She did bring a cat into your life that hates you and is actually giving you a chance to touch it.
1: She was nonstop licking my hand last
0: night. There you go.
1: For like 15 minutes. I had to tell her to stop.
2: It took 3 years, but finally got there.
3: Yeah, Allison, cut it out.
0: 3 years of protesting this man in the house, but now has resigned and wants to stay.
1: Yeah, she loves me now.
0: Realizes it's in her best interest to just get along with you. But the wedding plans are brewing.
1: Yes.
0: You took engagement photos,
1: mm-hmm.
0: and you haven't sent an invite out yet because I haven't gotten one.
1: You should get to save the date soon.
0: He did ask for our addresses for an online database, which is not something I was expecting. I don't know how you feel about that, Jaybo, that your address is now in another online database.
2: Well, seeing how credit card companies, hospitals, and institutions are constantly being hacked, I'm sure my stuff is already out there.
0: You're just down for it.
2: I'm down.
0: Okay.
2: I'm down to clown.
0: Yep. My wife sent in mine. I wouldn't have sent in mine, but whatever. It's all water under the bridge. But now you got what might be one of the greatest responses in the history of weddings, and thank you for being willing to read this, because this is inspiring. This is, when you get to a certain age, you don't care anymore.
2: Mm-hmm.
0: This is what happens. Go ahead.
1: I asked my dad if there's anybody he wanted me to invite from the wedding, like his friends or maybe his coworkers, his employees, and he gave me a few names. One of the guys I worked with, I've known him since I was a kid. I texted him last night saying, "Hey, it's Kenny Jr., I'd like to invite you to my wedding. No pressure. Can you send me your address?" And his response was prompt and quick. "Congratulations. I don't do weddings. I won't be able to attend."
2: No, I love that. That is great.
3: Good for him.
2: Good for him. That's really how I feel. Also.
0: With all weddings or Kenny's
2: wedding? Yes. No. Just all weddings. I'm at the point where I'm like, I don't want to dress up. I don't want to show up.
0: You know,
2: so I respect the man for knowing what he does not want to do.
3: Well, Kenny, I guess you do not have to invite Jaybo to your wedding. She does not want to go.
1: If she doesn't want to go, that's fine, but I will invite her.
0: Well, hold on a second. So imagine this. He just chokes out any possibility that he will be expected to give a gift. It's right from the start.
2: Mm-hmm.
0: There will not be a gift. He doesn't do weddings. So therefore, anything to do with the wedding, he's not doing it.
1: Yeah, doesn't do weddings.
2: Kenny, how do you feel about that, though? Are you bummed that he's not interested?
1: Honestly, it's all for the best. Mm-hmm. But I just was very surprised by the response. Like, if it was me, I would have given my address and I would have simply RSVP'd no.
0: But then does he owe you a gift?
1: I wouldn't be expecting a gift.
3: No, if you don't go to a wedding, you don't have to give a gift.
2: Well, that's not I think the etiquette is, like, if you're invited, you usually give a gift. That's usually the etiquette.
3: I've never done that, and I will never do that.
2: You're behind on gifts.
3: If I'm not getting the party and the free drinks, I'm not giving you anything.
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7: Still troubles getting into Stockton, southbound 5, backed up to Country Club Boulevard as you make your way out towards the Crosstown Freeway. And northbound is starting to dissipate, but still slowing from French Camp Road up towards East Charter Way. And in Tracy, westbound 205, still backed up to Grantline Road. That's traffic. I'm Ron Servey.
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0: 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This is the TJ Show. You know how we say there's a documentary about everything?
1: Yep.
0: Well, yet again, there's an incident that is now a short film, and it's being entered into a film festival. There was something that happened many years ago. You know, there was a show called TRL, Total Request Live, on MTV, back when they played music videos. And people would request and vote for what video should be number one. And I remember, like, this was a part of my life. I'd run home and I'd go watch Carson Daly, like, oh, yeah. Who's it going to be?
2: Mm-hmm. Me too.
0: J-Bo, in a way, it's your old stomping grounds because you actually went there, right?
1: Yeah, I was in the crowd. I was there for one of the tapings, and Brandy was a musical guest.
0: Super fan, J-Bo. Very good. I think you're going to like this. So do you remember, this was like back when pranking on the internet and hacking on the internet, well, it wasn't really a hack.
3: Nah.
0: It was a little bit more innocent. A bunch of people got together via email chain letter and convinced people in 1999 to make the New Kids on the Block song Hangin' Tough number one on Total Request Live.
1: Okay.
0: And so people forwarded this around. It went so far that it actually became the number two song that day. And it was amidst like Britney Spears and all these songs that, you know, were obviously from that era.
3: Yeah, Hangin' Tough was 10 years old at the time.
0: Right. But people were so excited. Like, oh my goodness, it really worked. And MTV embraced it. And they were like, this is the power of the audience. Well, somehow, some way, they have made a documentary about this. So when we say that's there's hilarious. A documentary about everything, there really is. It's a 17-minute film, but it's about this incident. And they're saying, don't you remember the days when it was just fun on the internet? Like, I vaguely remember this being like, wow, I can't believe the internet did that. Now it's like people are stealing your credit card number. It's not fun anymore.
3: Yeah, trolling was innocent back in the day.
1: People retweet. People repost reels, but this is the way, email was the way to like actually get things going before. Like the fact that an email went viral from person to person around the world, or at least in the US, for this song to go number two at a time where it was like so old is wild.
0: Yep, the original viral. That's how it happened. You'd get a message from your aunt. Did you hear this joke? And the next thing you know, millions of people know the joke.
3: You know, there's an interesting story about how South Park, the TV show, started. That was a viral video before the internet. It was a VHS tape that kept on getting copied and sent around and around and around and around.
0: I don't remember
3: and
0: that.
3: And that's how Trey Parker and Matt Stone got discovered and got their deal to make South Park.
0: How about
3: for Comedy
0: that?
3: Central.
1: Oh, that's cool.
0: Yeah. See, it was so hard. You had to like make a physical tape and everything. You know what's interesting? Speaking of like MTV, so I saw a video of Beavis and Butthead pop up, and it was like a current day version of them.
3: They rebooted it.
0: Yeah, and so I guess I didn't realize. I thought it was like a quick thing. They're actually doing season after season, and the so Beavis and Butthead are in their classroom and they're learning about AI, and they're like,
3: Beavis. AI is cool.
0: It's AI, the dumbest cool thing.
1: Robot. And that show's so old,
0: but I couldn't stop watching it. I was like, this is hilarious. And they go out on a mission to try to find AI to help them with their homework. They go up to an ice machine, Alpine Ice, so it says AI, and they start going, hey, man, do my homework.
3: Score.
0: You got to find that clip. So stupid. This is the TJ Show. Oh, I miss MTV.
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5: We had an early morning crash on the Altamont Pass. That's long been cleared, but still that leaves us with 580 backed up to 205. 205 still backed up all the way to Grantline Road. And in Ripon, we still have some sluggish traffic northbound 99 from Kerman Avenue on up towards Jacktone Road. That's traffic. I'm Ron Servi.
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0: It's the TJ Show, and perhaps the greatest response to a wedding invitation I've ever heard. Kenny, you're the guy. All right, we'll get to this in a few moments. It happened to him. Coming up on the TJ Show.
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0: the odds. Good morning. 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This is the TJ Show, our news. It sounds different around here. Kenny reads through every story he can find, and then he brings us the most interesting ones. Kenny, what's happening on the planet today?
1: TJ, when you played baseball as a kid, did your jersey number mean something to you? Was it important to have a certain number?
0: They gave me one, and I rolled with it.
1: That's that.
0: I don't remember what my number was, actually.
1: You don't? Well, in the pros, players become attached to their jersey numbers, and when a player moves from one team to another, odds are there's another player already on the team that has that jersey number. So something has to be worked out. If the player wants his old jersey number, they have to make an arrangement. And we've seen several examples. A couple years ago, Gerald McCoy paid $250,000 to Kyle Love
0: for his player to player
1: for his jersey number 93. And this one,
0: I would part with my number so fast.
1: Right.
0: I don't care what number it is. If it's 1, 2, 3, take it.
1: This is the most unique one I've ever seen. So Von Miller, he's a future Hall of Famer, the active sacks leader in the NFL, just signed a one-year contract with the Dallas Cowboys. He really wants to wear the number 40, but guess what? The number 40's taken.
0: Who has it?
1: The fullback, Hunter Lipke.
0: Famous?
1: No.
0: No. Okay.
1: Not too much.
2: Yeah.
0: I'm here.
2: His jersey sales aren't up there then. Let it go, brother.
0: So what are they throwing on the table here?
1: So Von Miller has offered Hunter Lipke a lifetime supply of chicken for the rights to wear the number 40.
0: If I'm number 40, all you had to get to chick, and I would say, yes, absolutely.
2: But chicken from where?
0: Okay,
2: and
0: wait.
2: How does he have supply for that?
0: Good question. I should have asked that. I was hungry when I answered.
2: All chicken is made the same.
0: Go ahead.
1: I have an answer. So Von Miller is a businessman as well. He is the co-founder of Greener Pastures Chicken in Texas. So he has access to poultry.
0: Healthy chickens?
1: This is a legitimate organic chicken.
0: Cage-free.
2: I don't know. Every few years, we got the bird flu. I'm going to need you to write me a check, sir. Just write me a check, and I decide how much chicken I want to eat throughout my life.
0: But this is... Yeah, well, I guess you could risk getting sick of chicken. And then you're like, man, I should have never made that deal. All I want is pork.
1: Yeah.
2: I mean, you said that man's a businessman. He knows how to write checks.
1: Well,
2: he put my name on it.
1: Apparently made several offers, including the lifetime supply of chicken to Hunter Lipke. At this point, they're playing practice, so they're allowed to wear the same number. But by the time the regular season starts, a decision has to be made. And it's unclear at this point whether Lipke has accepted any of the offers.
0: Maybe if you throw bread in there, so you always know you get a sandwich. But maybe that's what'll push
2: it over.
0: If he's
2: willing to give a lifetime supply of chicken,
1: it's
2: a lot of chicken, which means he really wants it.
0: Yeah.
2: Which means the ball is really in the other guy's court.
1: Yep.
0: I don't know. Very
2: clear. He says no. He's like, all right, well, what else can I give you? Okay, good. Now we can talk.
0: All right. Kenny, what else do you have?
1: Police in Great Britain are reminding the public that their emergency number 999, the equivalent to our 911, is for emergencies only after a man called the number complaining that he was sold alcohol-free gin and tonics at a gas station.
2: Well, maybe he felt like he was being robbed.
0: Yeah, well,
2: he paid for that gin and juice.
0: You know, you get home and you see, like, come on, man.
1: Yeah, they wouldn't take the return because he'd already drank one of the cans, but he was really upset.
0: He was like, I don't feel anything.
2: Yeah.
1: And the police said, sir, this is not a police matter.
0: Kenny, thanks for keeping us somewhat informed.
1: That's what's happening.
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5: Hey, that's how we do.
2: It's getting thicker on 99 northbound, trying to get up into Modesto. We are back up to Keys Road now. It's going to continue up towards 132. And in Tracy, we're still fighting it on 205, backed up nearly to Grantline Road. It's pretty solid heading to 580 and over the Altamont Pass to North Flynn Road. That's traffic. I'm Ron Servey.
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1: Hey. 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

0: This is the TJ Show, and I think I've found the quote of the day here. I see someone has shared an article, which now in the New York Post, the headline, Blueberry Recall Over Deadly E. Coli Fears Hits FDA's Highest Risk Level, with 12 sickened, 4 hospitalized. The quote, along with this article, it says, can we go 1 week without someone number two-ing in the food?
1: Yeah, that's real.
0: And, you know, I feel that quote. Mm-hmm. Like, how many different food products are going to have this E. coli attached to it? Jalapenos now are in the conversation.
1: Oh, my God.
0: So frozen blueberries seem to be the big offender. What did I see my kids pouring into a bowl yesterday? Their favorite snack, frozen blueberries. They are okay today, thankfully. But I had no idea until just now that this is a thing. It seems like Publix... And I guess
1: I
0: wherever they
1: Publix
0: are.
1: I love Publix, too. Publix is usually like in southern states.
0: Yeah.
1: Georgia, Tennessee, Alabama, stuff like that.
0: They're marking that as the one to be most careful about, I guess, whoever their supplier was. But this is definitely like consuming all kinds of things. My wife, Jess, so she was designated to make the salad, which in this era, you don't want to have to make the salad at the dinner party.
1: Well, because a few weeks ago, salad was like a bad thing. That was tearing people's stomach up.
0: Yeah, and has it been totally resolved? A lot of questions.
1: Mm-hmm.
0: Well, my wife starts making the salad in the kitchen. I go, are you sure you want to do that? She said, why? I went and got this at the local farm. I said,
1: okay.
0: I know, but salad has a bad reputation. And even
1: it has
0: some,
1: a taint, even though it's local.
0: The bad lettuce has tainted even the good lettuce.
1: Yes.
0: So if you're making the salad, well, she did it anyway under protest because mm-hmm. she knew that the lettuce she had was cleaned and everything. Well, we get to the party and she gets upset because literally no one except her friend Heather, who cares about hurting her feelings, no one had the salad.
1: Aww.
0: And it's like, well, this is where we're at. Now people are afraid to eat even potentially good salad. I was at another dinner party and the people who were hosting us, very nice. We love them. And at the end of the night, you know, they were a little light. Not a lot of people took the salad. They had salad in bins. And they said, would you guys like to take this home? We're about to travel. I said, I'm so sorry. We're not doing that right now.
1: Absolutely not.
0: And she said, what do you mean? I said, have you read the news about the salad? She's like, no. And then I made her feel horrible because I had to tell her there's an E. coli outbreak.
1: That news has been everywhere.
0: Anyway, I'm sorry about the blueberries. It's one of my favorite fruits. I always say, go with the watermelon. I did actually go with the watermelon over the weekend. My mom, I was about to cut into it. She said, what are you doing? I said, what? I'm going to make some watermelon. And she goes, you need to clean that. She takes out antiseptic spray and starts cleaning the outside of the watermelon.
1: You're not eating the outside of the watermelon.
0: That's
1: though.
0: What I said. She said, if the knife touches it and then it goes inside, you've got a big problem. So everyone's nervous about food. Everyone's, and I'm sorry. So I just wanted to mention the blueberry thing. Go ahead.
1: This is where I'm at. We have, some of us have grass. Maybe it's a small backyard. Maybe it's a little patch on your patio. Grow something at this point because it's just like everything just has something wrong with it. It feels like.
0: Yeah. No, it's very frustrating. And you know, I might just have to, you said grass. I might have to get on my hands and knees. I'll try it. Horses eat it.
1: At this point.
0: Right. I mean,
1: no, not eat the grass. Grow something in the grass.
0: I mean, I don't know. Let me get back to you on that one. Okay?
1: There's stuff in that grass too.
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0: 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Welcome to it on K-Hop at 95.1. It's the TJ Show. And how has a lifetime supply of chicken entered into negotiations for an NFL player? This is a weird one. What would you do? 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
9: We are nearing the end of the commute, but northbound 99 still very so trying to get up into Modesto. We're backed up towards Keys Road. But then it picks up, and then you have a pretty smooth trip all the way up into Stockton. In fact, both 5 and 99 are looking good through Stockton, as is the crosstown freeway between the two. That's traffic. I'm Ron Servi.
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0: 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This is the TJ Show. You know, earlier we got a delivery. It was a big grocery bag full of all plant products.
1: Yep.
0: Thanks to PETA, once again. We love that they listen to the show. We've loved the conversations that we've had with Jacob, Jake the Snake.
2: Yes.
0: Very, very nice guys. And they sent us this as a gift, and it's fake fish. So, looks like fish, which I always wonder, and maybe you know the answer to this, Heather, as a vegetarian. If you don't want to eat animals, why do they make all the food look like animal food?
1: I don't know. But my guess would be because most people grow up eating meat, they grow up eating fish, it might be an easier way to get into like the plant-based.
0: So it's, you know, here's a replacement.
1: Right.
0: Okay.
1: Because you're used to making all these different meals, and then what are you like, oh, what do I make now? I don't want to eat meat.
0: Yeah, and so I told our friends at PETA, I was like, listen, because they offered, they're like, we'll send it to you. I said, listen, I'll eat it, and I will spare some sardines, obviously, because if I eat that, I'm not going to eat the sardines. And so they sent this whole package over. I'm shocked at how much food they sent. I mean, it's really nice of them.
1: They sent you enough for like two meals at least.
0: Yeah, and so I thought, well, this is going to be a great thing. I'm going to go call my wife, let her know I've got dinner covered tonight.
1: There you go.
0: You know, I mean, hey, look at me. I'm coming. She'd have to worry about it. She cooks
3: dinner.
0: Way
3: to plan ahead.
0: Yeah, well, it just kind of found me. And I called her, and now listen to the pushback that I'm dealing with already. All the kids are in the car. And I love that on the iPhone. You just hit record. Here we go.
4: Hello.
5: Hey.
4: I got a delivery from PETA. They sent over plant-based fish, and they sent like a whole dinner with all the ingredients.
5: Okay. Do you want to make it?
4: Well, I think we've got dinner covered.
6: I'm not eating it.
0: Like right there, my oldest daughter protesting, and she goes, I'm not eating it. And it's like, I was recording this thinking it'd be a celebration. Like, wow, thanks so much for getting dinner.
6: I'm not eating it. I don't like fish in general. Now they have plant bases on them.
4: Hey, Charlie, you're the one who was against me eating sardines.
6: That's okay. I just eat a peanut butter and jelly.
0: She's now protesting peanut butter and jelly is going to be her dinner, which I don't like that attitude.
5: Is the goal to just have animals just overpopulate the entire earth?
4: Don't talk about my friends at PETA like that. They did a very nice thing. They sent us a fake feta cheese.
5: We can't even eat real feta cheese.
0: And by the way, I've heard it's good, fake feta cheese. I haven't tried it.
3: I've never tried it.
0: I appreciate that that's in the bag too.
4: I think that's what I saw. And they've got sour cream in there, I think, which has to be fake sour cream. I have to double check the bag. But it all came from Whole Foods. It's very fancy.
5: Wow.
0: See, disappointment. I don't like this.
3: Wow.
0: Yeah, it's not nice. Everyone should be thankful.
5: All right, so you're going to make it.
4: I think you know how to do this kind of a thing, so.
5: Okay. No, you're going to, this is something that you got. This is what, something that your work paid off, and you get to make it.
0: I was trying. I was really trying to get her to do it.
3: I mean, if you brought up the meal idea, you need to fulfill the thing.
0: Yeah,
3: you do it.
0: Oh, yeah.
5: You can read directions just as well as I can read directions.
0: It's so hard, though.
3: So true.
0: So hard.
4: I'll eat it for lunch.
5: Eat it for lunch?
4: Yeah.
5: No.
4: I'm not battling the kids over dinner at fake fish, okay? We'll have something else.
0: Okay, so we're going to find out. I will bring it home, and I know you're going to take one too, right?
3: I'm down.
0: Okay, and I'll try it, and I'll report back. I'm open to it. I'm always open to trying new things. This is the TJ Show.
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8: A few brake lights, northbound 99 getting through Ripon. That's approaching Jacktown Road, but mostly a very smooth trip as you make your way into Manteca and up into Stockton. In Tracy, we're still looking at that slow traffic on 205 beginning at Grantline Road, heading for 580 in the Altamont Pass. That's traffic. I'm Ron Servi.
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1: All the hits, KHOP at 95.1. This is the TJ Show. It is cool to see lots of headlines about how great these movies are doing. People are in an absolute frantic race now to get tickets for Dune Part 3. Now, I know you saw the Dune movie.
2: I saw Part 1.
3: Are those the movies about sand?
2: And they last like 3 hours long. There's a big massive worm or something. It's right. Just...
1: too much.
2: I thought it was boring.
1: People were literally outside of theaters in New York City at midnight trying to score early access tickets for December 18th. That's how badly people want to see this movie. Not only that, some of them are reselling them on eBay and they're going for thousands of dollars. And I'm like, you can't wait 5 days to go see a movie? You can't wait 2 days? I mean, are you kidding me? You need to see this movie that badly? And then the other thing that I think is interesting, I heard Kenny talking about this because you've seen the first two.
4: Yeah.
1: And
3: I'm just saying it like that. Did you see it or not?
2: This is one of, like you enjoyed it.
1: This is one of the weirdest things I've ever heard. So you were telling me, oh, I'm going to get my tickets for three. And I'm like, well, you don't seem that passionate about this series.
4: Well, the thing is, on paper, it's like this series was made for me. It's everything I usually like. It's fantasy. It's science fiction. It's a crazy universe with all of these different characters coming together.
3: Timothy Chalamet. You
4: Timothy Chalamet. Love him. Of course, I love Timothy Chalamet and Zendaya. Mm-hmm. But I went to see the first one in theaters, and I fell asleep. And any time I've tried to watch it again, I fall asleep. I haven't actually made it all the way through the movie. And
1: either
4: I,
1: movie.
4: I could say the same for the second part, too.
1: So you tell me, J-Bo, if somebody keeps falling asleep during a movie, are they enjoying themselves and enjoying the story?
2: Technically, if you fell asleep, you didn't really see the movie. You paid to go see it, and then you fell asleep. Yeah. So you not going to see part three, it would be the same thing as you buying a ticket and not seeing the movie because you fell asleep.
4: Right. I think I didn't properly prepare. So like I'm thinking maybe, you know, load up on some cold brew,
1: okay,
4: some coffee.
1: I think this is a sign that this is a movie series that you can bail out
2: on. Yeah, it's okay.
1: You don't have to watch everything. You can leave time for something else. Can I challenge you to consider not watching Dune 3?
4: That's the thing, though. It hurts me to say that because this is supposed to be my movie.
2: But it's okay if it's not your movie. There's other movies that are yours.
1: Yeah, like 3 hours dangling in front of you like a golden carrot. Take the 3 hours. Do something else,
2: or
1: Kenny.
2: Maybe Kenny wants a nap. But he knows that he'll have a hard time napping for 3 hours. But if he goes sees this movie, he can nap for a solid 3 hours.
3: All an excuse to take a nap.
4: Probably some great sleep. My watch will be like, great sleep score,
2: yeah,
4: man.
2: REM and deep chairs. Sleep.
1: Ooh. Can you please just say you're not going to watch it?
4: I can't.
1: I'm trying to rescue you from wasting more of your time. You've got enough movies. You've got Avengers coming out that same day.
4: Well, that is my priority. I will make that clear.
3: Good. Yes.
4: Doomsday is my priority, and I'll see Dune Part 3 when I get around
2: to it. I'm sorry I missed that. Are they coming out the same day?
4: Same day.
2: Oh,
3: wow.
2: Doomsday. You can just say bye to them. I don't even know how that's going to make any money.
4: It's funny. That's what they're calling it. They're calling it Doomsday. Remember when Barbie and Oppenheimer came out the same day?
3: Oh, that's funny.
4: Barbenheimer, this is Doomsday, December 18th.
1: All right, well, listen. I will take you out to lunch that day if you agree to never watch another Dunes movie ever again.
4: I don't feel comfortable making this arrangement with you.
1: I'm trying to help this guy. All right, anyway, this is the TJ Show.
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6: A few brake lights northbound 99 getting through Ripon. That's approaching Jacktone Road, but mostly a very smooth trip as you make your way into Manteca and up into Stockton. In Tracy, we're still looking at that slow traffic on 205 beginning at Grantline Road, heading for 580 in the Altamont Pass. That's traffic. I'm Ron Servi.
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0: It's K-Hop at 95.1. This is the TJ Show, our news. It sounds different around here. Kenny reads through every story he can find, and then he brings us the most interesting ones. Kenny, what's happening on the planet today?
1: TJ, you sent me a link earlier suggesting a news story that we cover. Was there any, like, messaging? Were you trying to, like, send me a message? Or was that strictly just to cover here in the news?
0: You're talking about the sugary drink story?
1: Yeah, the article about sugary drinks.
0: You know, funny enough, your sugary drink habit totally slipped my mind. I wasn't thinking of you, but I did think it was good information because I have some people in my life who go a little wild with the sugary drinks. Soda, in particular. No, I have...
2: Others?
0: Yeah. Oh, yeah.
1: Okay,
2: others?
1: Well, the headline from the New York Post, bad habit more than doubles your odds of stomach cancer. And this is according to research out of Mass General Brigham Cancer Institute. Mm. It found that drinking at least 1 8-ounce sugar-sweetened beverage is linked to more than double the risk of developing stomach cancer compared to avoiding them entirely. Just 1 8-ounce sugary drink.
2: That's most people, I feel like, right? What, you said two-thirds?
1: Well, I have two of these sports drinks a day. Each of them contains...
2: I don't know how you call those sports drinks. They're not sports.
1: Well, I don't want
0: athletes don't drink
1: to disparage the brand name.
0: No, don't.
1: So, yeah, but each of them have 23 grams of sugar.
2: Ooh,
1: I have two bottles.
2: Wait, 23 grams of sugar in one?
1: Yes.
3: If you're an athlete and you're, you know, putting out, like, a lot of energy on the court or on the field...
1: Yeah, it's electrolytes.
3: And you need to replenish, that makes sense. But if you were an athlete drinking that after, not Kenny, is what I'm saying.
2: Yeah.
1: So this study was analyzing 112,000 individuals, so their sugary drink consumption from 1986 to 2022.
0: It's a lot of data.
1: Yeah. So a lot of data, and they found that it nearly doubled the risk. And unfortunately for women who consume sugary beverages face a 3 times higher risk, while men face a 2 times higher risk.
2: Why wouldn't we?
1: Compared to non-drinkers.
3: Let me go ahead and just drink my hot chocolate. Leave me alone. I got other things to worry about in life.
0: I will say, I think it was 2004 I gave up soda. Soda was like a part of my life. We drank it like water in my house. I didn't know there was anything wrong.
3: No, we didn't. My mother was like, water or juice? Which juice still has sugar in it.
0: Yeah.
2: Yeah, a lot of sugar, actually.
0: And I definitely started feeling better when I stopped cold turkey. Once in a while, I'll have a Coke or, you know, something, one of those drinks, but I try to limit it as much as possible.
2: Okay. I drink Coke Zero, so I'm fine.
1: Actually, it does mention diet soda in this study.
2: Right, it's better for you, right?
1: It is.
2: Zero, told you.
1: No, the people who drink diet soda did not see an increased risk in
3: sugar. But doesn't that have, like, fake sugar in it, which is bad for your brain? So yeah, there's no increase on the stomach cancer, but do the study on how it affects the brain and circle back.
0: I'm sure it doesn't get high scores in other studies. So, but I'm sure you can get on some sort of poster, Heather.
2: I would love to be on a poster. Yeah.
0: The image of health and your drinking habits.
2: Thank you.
0: Very good. Kenny, thanks for keeping us somewhat informed.
1: That's what's happening.

0: Before you go, there's something I want you to have.
1: Oh, it's beautiful. But wait a minute, isn't this...
0: Yeah, yes it is.
1: But I thought the old lady dropped it into the ocean in the air.
0: Well, baby, I went down and got it for you.
1: Aw, you shouldn't have.

0: 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It's Tori D, and I got that new national keyword for your chance to head to New York City with a friend to see Harry Styles' Together Together tour at Madison Square Garden. 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

So it cooled down a little bit last week, but now it's back up in the 90s. The temps are getting hotter. And if you want to beat the heat with your friends and family, keep listening right here to K-Hop at 95.1. 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
6: They say the holy water's watered down, and this town's lost its faith. 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Oh my, my, oh my, my love, I take one look at you, you're taking me out.

Okay, I figured out why we have gotten no details about Taylor Swift and Travis Kelce's wedding, other than like what's being seen publicly at other people's weddings. It's Tori D hanging out with you on K-Hop at 95.1. She's waiting for all of her friends' weddings this summer to happen, and then we're going to get all the details. She doesn't want to overshadow them because she's, you know, a girl's girl.

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0: You and a friend could be heading out to New York City to see Harry Styles at Madison Square Garden. 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

0: You're listening to KHOP at 95.1. My name is Tori D, and it should be no shocker that my love life is a mess. Let me tell you what happened this week. Number one, the guy that I was talking to admitted he had a girlfriend and asked me if he could cheat on her with me. No, I'm a girl's girl. We ain't going to do that. Get out of my phone. He has not. He's still like texting me and interacting with me or trying to on Instagram. It's kind of gross, if you ask me. Also, later that night, I ended up reaching out to an ex of mine that I haven't spoken to in 2 years. We had a lovely little conversation. So we'll see what comes out of that. At least I know he's single. He did tell me that.
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1: 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Just play the game one way. You hit a ball in the gap, run. 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

0: Cat's Eye, that's Animal. All the hits, KHOP at 95.1. It's Ian Riley, and all week long, we'll be getting you qualified for this 18-inch Lariat-style necklace from Chicorelli Jewelers. It's got two pearl drops. It is from their boutique collection, and somebody will be announced tomorrow as the winner of that 18-inch Lariat-style necklace, again, from Chicorelli Jewelers. But you got to get qualified, and I have a chance for you to get qualified before 3 o'clock today. 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So hang tight, because you're going to get qualified here in the next 30 minutes on KHOP at 95.1.
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I need caller 9, 209-548-0951. 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

All the hits, KHOP at 95.1. It's Ian Riley. Sabrina Carpenter has just had a wild last couple of years. All over the place. Her songs are blowing up, and she's now nominated for 7 VMAs. They're going to be at the end of September. Leading the way again, Madonna with 11, Taylor at 9, Ariana and Sabrina here with 7. This is House Tour on K-Hop.

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0: He's ready. Yeah. It's Ian Riley and the 330 Survey.
1: With two tickets to Tequila Fest, all you got to do is answer this question right here. 19% of men say that when they see this, they immediately feel old. Again, 90% of men say that when they see this, they immediately feel old. I completely agree with this. I just got a new one after like almost 15 years. And as I'm looking, I'm like, man, yep, I feel old. 209-540-951. What do you think it is?

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It's that cliche saying, you had one job. And this person at Amazon had one job when it came to movies. And my guess is they no longer have that job anymore. And we all got to see a movie for free. I'll tell you what it is here in the next 20 minutes on K-Hop. 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

0: just might. Well, were you able to see the new Jason Statham movie, Mutiny, on Netflix yesterday morning for free? All the hits, KHOP at 95.1. It's Ian Riley, and I hope you did, because somebody's going to lose their job. So let's hope it's not for nothing. Mutiny with Jason Statham releases in theaters this weekend. It was produced by Amazon Studios, so Amazon has a copy, and somebody Wednesday morning accidentally made the movie go live on Prime Video for free for about an hour. 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But it's not there anymore. You got to check it out in theaters starting this weekend.
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Well, somebody's going to be winning our free lunch Friday tomorrow. 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